0: Welcome to the show, Amy Reichert.
1: Hey, Amy, how you doing?
2: Great to be here. Good. It's great to be here. How are you guys doing?
0: Doing great.
1: Excellent. So what's
2: All
1: going
2: right,
1: on?
2: Here's this week's top stories online, Dave. First, a young man was nearly pushed onto trolley tracks in El Cajon this week. In Escondido, an Army veteran is dead after a brutal assault outside the Trump House. The San Diego County Board of Supervisors are spending $13.4 million on lawyers for illegal immigrants who've been convicted of violent crimes fighting deportation. And a toucan named Marley is flying high and free over San Diego County. This is Amy Reichert with the Reichert Report on Still Talkin' Radio. In El Cajon, at the Trolley Transit Center, a young man was nearly pushed onto trolley tracks this week by a transient reportedly behaving erratically and possibly under the influence of drugs. The young man was rescued by a security guard and Good Samaritan bystanders. Then came the tragic news out of Escondido on Memorial Day. Carrie Sharon, the 69-year-old Army veteran known throughout the community as the owner of the Trump House, has passed away from injuries suffered during a brutal assault outside his home. According to his wife, Maria, the attacker screamed insults during the attack, calling Carrie a pedophile and hurling abuse at both of them. Members of the community gathered in Escondido at the home to support Maria and honor Carrie's memory. Misinformation spread quickly that the attacker was MAGA. However, San Diego voter registration records show that he was a registered Democrat. Law enforcement have not released a motive for the attack at this time.
1: Do they have him?
2: On San Diego, they do. He,
1: okay.
2: He has been indicted for attempted murder, and then sadly, Carrie did pass away, so they'll be charging him with murder. They'll be updating those charges.
1: Excellent.
2: Yes. Meanwhile, on the San Diego Board of Supervisors, the proposed San Diego County budget by the far-left supervisors, or as I like to call them, the ladies of the view, allocated $13.4 million for a deportation defense for violent convicted criminals. Just 3 years ago, the program cost taxpayers $5 million. Today, the Board of Supervisors' far-left majority wants to nearly triple it. Just to keep you in mind, for $13.4 million, the San Diego County could fund hundreds of sheriff's deputies, expand psychiatric treatment beds, repair roads, or invest in services for homeless and veterans. Instead, it's spending money on people who have no pathway to citizenship and have committed violent crimes. And finally, a story that reminds us why San Diego is worth saving. 6 months ago, a toucan named Marley escaped while being transported with his mate. He sat on a nearby fence, calling for her to join him for hours, but she couldn't get free. He made a break for it. Today, he can be spotted soaring over Imperial Beach, flying above the treetops of La Mesa, and making appearances over the street-side cafes of Little Italy. At this point, Marley isn't just a bird. He's a San Diego legend. Pixar, if you're listening, we've got your next movie. For Still Talkin' Radio, I'm Amy Reichert, and that's the Reichert Report. Back to you, Jared and Dave.
1: Hey, that sounds great. In fact, hey, Jared, let's dress in black and go get Marley's girlfriend out of jail.
0: What an idea.
1: You'll never know. We'll sneak in.
0: I love it. You know, I was wondering, is he happier free by himself, or would he be happier back in captivity with his mate? You know, but I like the idea of freeing her,
1: too.
0: And what an idea for Pixar, right? That would be great. And just call it Marley.
1: Yeah. Marley, I love it.
0: So good.
1: Let's make it happen.
0: But, you know, rest in peace and our condolences to Carrie's family. That was terrible. I mean, he survives the military only to get killed at his own house.
1: Yeah, supporting his president.
0: Yeah.
1: I mean,
0: and they're searching for a motive. Are you kidding me? Like, come on.
1: Yeah, come on. Yeah, well, you need a motive.
0: Yeah.
1: Yeah, it's unfortunate.
0: Yep, terrible.
1: Well, hey, the most important day of the year is coming up, June 2nd. Make sure your ballot is filled out. And if you haven't mailed it in, I probably would hang on to it and drop it in a either a a secured box or at a polling station. Get your vote in. You have to vote. You have to vote.
0: Absolutely. Absolutely. And we have Amy here for the rest of the show to go over the candidates. We did this a few weeks ago, kind of brushed through it, but today we'll go over the whole thing in depth. I think it's really great to shine some light on this stuff because a lot of people don't know, you know, who these people are.
1: I called Amy off air because I was confused about one section of the ballot, and she was nice enough to, enlighten me, which I appreciated.
0: Mm-hmm. Well, yeah, let's get right into it, Amy. We the key races, of course, are the governor, U.S. House of Representatives, state legislature. The one in at the forefront, obviously, is the governor, Steve Hilton and Chad Bianco. Now,
2: let's talk about that. That one is the race to watch. So a couple months ago, Democrat strategists were saying that Republicans had a 27% chance of making the top two. But I've been looking at the polls for the past couple weeks, and it looks like Steve Hilton has really become the front runner. And I think it was because he was in

It's time now for the Bob Siegel Show, a religious open forum where all questions are welcome. The Bob Siegel Show is brought to you in part by on-camera and voiceover talent RodHunter.com and the law offices of Matthew Simone. And now, here's your host, Christian apologist Bob Siegel.

believe it or not, Bob Siegel is aware that there may be one or two people who disagree with his opinions. To offer your own comments on the topic at hand or to challenge Bob with

0: Aaron Plumbing now at 800-354-41.
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0: see it. You don't see nastiness on your side. How about the assassination of Charlie Kirk? Was that pretty nasty?
1: Oh yeah, that was a Republican that did it. That didn't have anything to do with me.
0: Actually, madam, that wasn't a Republican who did it. That's not true. Why would you say such a thing? A Republican didn't shoot and kill Charlie Kirk.
1: That did it was a Republican. He was a Republican. His father said
0: No, he didn't. No, he didn't. That's not true at all. That's absolutely completely false. But let me just ask you this final question because you sound like such a nice lady. You started the call by claiming that he's my president. You know he's your president.
1: He is.
0: You know he's your president too, right?
1: I'm not claiming him.
0: Well, he's yours. You don't have to claim him, but he's yours. He is your president, and you know what? He's going to be your president for a few more years, Sheila.
1: Yeah, unfortunately, and he needs to stop saying, oh, we have a deal with Iran, when he knows he doesn't.
0: Well, you just hang in there, because I know you want us to get a deal going with Iran, because you want prices to come down. There you go. There's Sheila from Maryland. 800-655-MIKE. 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
2: With SRN News, I'm Rich Thomason in Washington. Despite another exchange of fire between the U.S. and Iran, President Trump is urging patience. Posting on social media, he says everything will work out in the end. Israeli forces now deeper inside Lebanon than they've been in more than 25 years, despite a U.S.-brokered ceasefire.
3: The incursion challenges efforts to extend the ceasefire in Iran, as Tehran wants a deal to end the fighting in Lebanon. Israel is targeting the Iranian-backed Hezbollah militant group and urging Lebanese civilians to evacuate. The Lebanese prime minister accuses Israel of destroying cities. On Sunday, Israeli forces seized a symbolic fort in southern Lebanon.
2: Correspondent Andrew Stewart. On Wall Street this morning, stocks are mixed. The Dow is down 93 points, the Nasdaq 15 points higher. This is SRN News.
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2: 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Yes, you will reach me. Now, there's several historically reliable measures of euphoria. One is margin debt as percentage of GDP or total market cap. Euphoric investors borrow heavily to buy more. And when margin debt grows faster than the market itself, that signals peak complacency. Margin debt, folks that are borrowing money to buy stocks, seeing levels higher than we even saw prior to the dot-com crash in 2000. New issues, IPOs, the quality and volume. Peak euphoria typically have a high level of that. Some of the largest IPOs expected ever, SpaceX, Anthropic, OpenAI, are happening as we speak. Retail call option, zero-day call options especially, are at all-time highs, and that is another sign of peak euphoria. Many people, typically amateurs, frankly, buy short-term, out-of-the-money calls. And that is, in the industry, in Wall Street, known as pure lottery ticket euphoria. They're just hoping it goes up. It's, you buy a cheap ticket, it's like a lottery ticket. If it goes up, you make out big. Typically, the odds of that happening are extremely small. The short-term out-of-the-money call options are rivaling the 1999 day trading mania that we saw prior to the dot-com bubble crashing. Another sign of peak euphoria is household equity allocation of a percentage of total financial assets. We are currently near previous euphoric highs that occurred in 1968, 2000, 2007, and 2021. And if you know anything about your financial history, you know the following years after all of those were really, really bad. Another sign of peak euphoria is CEOs and insiders selling versus everyone else buying. The insiders are selling to the public. Around 1999, insiders were selling at a 10-to-1 ratio. We're seeing similar levels now. The narratives that we hear, don't worry, this time it's different. The more confident people become, closer you are to peak euphoria. We're seeing a lot of that now, historical levels of it, much like, again, we saw in 2000. Volatility, that's another big sign of euphoria. In normal times, puts, which are insurance against the downside, are typically more expensive than calls, which are betting to the upside. In a euphoric period, calls become as expensive as puts because nobody fears the downside. This is a sign of peak euphoria. Another is the percentage of stocks above the 200-day moving average. When over 90% of NASDAQ stocks are above their 200-day moving average for multiple weeks, it's historically unsustainable. It happened in 1999, and we're seeing that happen again. Risk on assets. In peak euphoria, anything that's speculative tends to move in lockstep with little or no differentiation. Bitcoin, meme stocks, AI names, growth tech, all trade as one unit. It's called low discrimination euphoria. And the core point is this. Bull markets don't die of old age. They die when the last skeptic gives up. And if you're getting to the point where the crowd believes in endless growth, the smart money, the institutional investors start selling at the top.